diplomat who carried on his shoulder a Siamese cat. Ain't it hard when you discover that?

living, thinking, mad, deadly, worldwide communist gangster computer god secret overall plan, worldwide living death Frankenstein slavery, to explore and control the entire universe with the endless stairway to the stars, namely the man-made inside-out planets.

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Let the earth erupt in flame. 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Let them sleep who do not know. The final day is here. The very last. And we leave at dawn.

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Now every problem is destroyed. We raise our hands and bodies to the peak, into the universe, towards the stars we go.

0: like to thank everyone who was involved in making this event possible, most notably the Global African Diaspora Studies Research Platform, the Department of African Studies at the University of Vienna, and the Vienna Institute for International Dialogue and Cooperation. I wish you an inspiring and enjoyable evening with us. Welcome again. Now I would like to ask His Excellency, the Ambassador of the Republic of Kenya, Michael Oyugi, for his welcome address, please.
1: Guten Abend. I'm trying to speak the little Deutsch that I've learned, although I know this evening we are dealing with material in another language altogether. But let me begin by also saying a word of welcome to our renowned Professor Ngugi wa Thiong'o, whose works are known well beyond our own country where it all began. And I'm very glad to see him here today and to see that he has such a large following, if I might say so, which I think he deserves given the work that he's done all this time. But Professor, let me welcome you. Let me join the others in welcoming you. And let me also say a word of appreciation to the head librarian and head of the Department of African Studies, Professor Bodomo, for making it possible for me to come here. Professor Bodomo kept us in the picture about what he was organizing, wanting to bring a distinguished African scholar in this respect to come and expose and discuss his ideas with the reading public as well as the students at the university. So I'm very glad that finally this has taken place. And for me, as an ambassador and as a career diplomat, I see this from another angle, not just the academic angle. I cannot fail to see it from the diplomatic angle. In diplomacy, we have many pillars, and one of these is known as cultural diplomacy. In my own country, in Kenya, we have 5 key pillars of foreign policy, and one of them is cultural. And this cultural pillar promotes activities in relations between countries where you engage in matters that touch on culture, exchanges along those lines. And I see Professor Ngugi's visit here from my perspective as squarely falling into that bit of cultural pillar. You academics will say something else, but that is fine. Without taking too much attention, because this evening is Professor Ngugi wa Thiong'o's evening, and it's your evening to interrogate him, to engage him, because he's not always here with us. So I will not say much more, but just thank the university for organizing this very important gathering and for making it possible for me to come. And I wish you all a very pleasant and fruitful exchanges with our renowned Professor Ngugi wa Thiong'o. Thank you very much.
2: Guten Abend. Good evening. My name is Adams Bodomo, head of the Department of African Studies and director of the Global African Diaspora Studies Research Platform. On behalf of my colleagues in the department and on behalf of my colleagues in the research platform, I want to welcome you to this great event. We have been working very hard to bring to you such a distinguished guest. We're very proud that we could put this off. I mean, we could get this through. It was a lot of work, hard work, but here he is now. And I have already introduced and welcomed the professor in the department, so I'm not going to go too much into details, except to say that he's not just only coming to us from the UC Irvine, University of California Irvine, as a professor of comparative literature and also director of a center there. He is coming to us as our hero. For those of us who have read his books all the way from Africa, I'm from Ghana, but I read his books, Weep Not Child, The River Between, Petals of Blood. I mean, I didn't even know where Kenya was when I was doing all this. And I just love these books. But today, he comes to us as a distinguished, highly decorated author. He's received a lot of prizes in many, many places. And so we're very happy to have him. He's not going to talk too much about his earlier books. Today, he's going to read to us his latest book, The Birth of a Dream Weaver. Thank you very much. And welcome, Prof. Before I go, let me introduce my sister, Miss Irene Puda. Even though she's from Burkina Faso and I'm from Ghana, we speak the same language. So I'm very proud to introduce my sister to come and talk on behalf of VIDIC. Thank you.
3: Your Excellency, Ambassador of Kenya in Vienna, ladies and gentlemen, good evening. Habari gani? Karibu. It's a pleasure for me today to welcome you to this reading, the reading of a prominent guest, one of the very important intellectual writer, Professor Tshiongo. My name is Irene Ohaopoda. I am conference manager at the VIDC, the Vienna Institute of International Dialogue and Cooperation. Why are we part of this event? The VIDC was grounded from one of the a very, very important man from Kenya. His name is Tom Mboya. Tom Mboya was a Pan-Africanist. He was one of the first third moderator of the first Pan-African Student Conference in Ghana. And Professor talked about him in his book. So it's for us very important to mention this person, to mention Professor Tshiongo, who is a great writer. And for us, it's a very good opportunity and a very honor opportunity to come here and to welcome him to hear about his reading. The book we are reading today, Birth of Dreamweaver, is a memoir. A memoir of a writer awakening, a fantastic book, which is written in the context of colonization and decolonization of Uganda, Kenya, and the rest of the African country. He said, Professor Tshiongo, I entered Makerere University College in July 1959, subject of a Britain crown colony, and left in March 1964, citizen of an independent African state. Between these periods, he was a writer. A writer was born. So it is very important for us today to hear about his history, how this writer is born, how Tshiongo is a great, is become a great writer today. This event couldn't have taken place without the cooperation of many partners. On behalf of the VIDC, I would like to thank again the Vienna Institute Library, the Vienna University Library, the Department of African Studies of the University of Vienna, the Global African Diaspora Studies Research Platform, and last but not least, the ASEAN Development Agency for its financial support. I would like now to give the floor to our moderator today, Martina Koft. But let me introduce you a little bit, Martina Koff. She is a senior lecturer in African literature. Her research area are African literature on the 20th and 21st centuries, colonial and post-colonial narrative of development, representation of gender and feminist theory, trauma, memory, and the ethic of representation. Mrs. Koff, the floor is yours. Thank you for today.
4: So dear guests, dear Professor Ngugi, good evening and welcome again to all of you. I think our speakers so far have shown one thing to you all, that it took a lot of initiative and a lot of support to make this evening happy, and I cannot tell you how happy I am that we are here tonight with Professor Ngugi wa Thiong'o, and he is the most important person today, and it is and let me thank you very much for taking this long journey to come here today. So it is my pleasure to guide you through the evening today, and I am sure that the audience by now is more than eager to hear the person speak for whom all you have come today. Professor Ngugi will read from his memoir, The Birth of a Dreamweaver, published last year. I will give a brief introduction into your work, but afterwards, before we will listen to you reading a chapter from your book. So to start with, we chose the chapter Writing for the Money for It, or in the German translation, which is also available here, and I will say a few words about it afterwards. In the German translation, the chapter has the title Lohnschreiberei. In this chapter, you tell the story behind your first novel, The River Between. It was not your first novel published, but the first novel you wrote. And in this chapter, you give a wonderful account of how your passion for literature, your involvement in history and in political struggle, and your Gikuyu culture and experience, how these strands, how they all meet in your writing. And more than that, it is a beautiful narrative on the interplay of fact and imagination in fiction. So please, the floor is yours.
5: Thank you. It's a really great pleasure for me to be in Vienna. This is my second time here. I was here some years ago. I don't know for what occasion, but I do remember St. Stephen's Church, which I visited, and I thought it was the most incredible architecture, or Gothic architecture, I'd ever seen. Everything so finely tuned, and that's what made me think maybe Austrians are very religious, because only a person who's so devoted to the higher order of being could have devoted so much energy, so much love into carving those, you know, Gothic lines. So I'll be visiting the church. It's one of my things which I must do before I leave for Spain. Now, I really do appreciate both the invitation and your presence here. In particular, I really appreciate the presence of my ambassador, Ambassador Oyugi, and thank you for your words. You know, when we travel places as Kenyans, particularly as a Kenyan writer, when you meet your ambassador or their representative, it's like you are in touch. You feel a sense of touch, of home. And so it's like he brings home to me, so thank you. And I want to tell you about how I came to write my first short story. Student magazines in Makerere, and most of colleges in Africa, were very, very important. They became venues through which students could try out their writings. One of the most famous magazines in Makerere of my time was called Pen Point. In Ibadan, Nigeria, there was the Horn in Makerere, Pen Point. Now, the people who contributed to Pen Point became very, they were like heroes. These writers, right? You know, and one of them, Jonathan Carriera, came from Kenya. I'd heard so much about him. And then I met him one time in the corridors of the, you know, and he recognized me, or as James Gogi. I was called James Gogi at the time. Because as seniors, one of the faculty had been reading my essays to them as to how an academic paper should be written. So they are 4 years, and they are being read essays from my first year. So they were aware of me, but I was not aware of them. So I was really in awe of them, not the other way around. So I meet him, Jonathan Carriera, and I stood there in awe. I wanted to talk with him further, but I did not know what to say. Talk of one's mouth drying up. So on that first meeting, encounter, we went our different ways. I feeling that there was something, whatever it was, I should have said, but didn't. A few days later, I bumped into him outside the main hall. This time, I couldn't pass up the opportunity. I blurted out the first words from my mouth. Excuse me, Mr. Carriera, I have written a short story. Would you care to look at it? Yes, give it to me anytime, he said, without hesitation, and left. After a few steps, he stopped and looked back. Hey, do you have it with you? Oh, no. I'm putting on the finishing touches. Tomorrow, perhaps. Okay, take your time. Actually, I should have told him, or rather I should have said, that I had been thinking about writing, rather than that I had started doing it. I had transformed a vague desire into a fact that had yet to be actualized. I must now produce the fact. Otherwise, how would I face him the next time? So I went back to my room in my hall of residence and immediately began the draft of my first short story ever that I called The Fig Tree. It's a story of a woman in a polygamous household, a victim of domestic violence. She is childless. This would seem to be the problem between husband and wife. My character cannot take it anymore. She decided to leave her husband. I was able to capture the senseless violence I had seen in my father's house against my mother years ago. I wrote feverishly. I had not realized that I still carried the heaviness of the past. It was a relief when everything came out. Carriera read the draft, returned it, and praised the quality of the writing, but also talked about the difference between an episode and a story. I had merely described an event. So he told me, you cannot simply say, oh, I went to Nairobi and back. What happened there and why? Did the experience change the character in any way, even a small way? So he talked to me of irony, change, the invisible logic behind fiction where nothing happens by chance or coincidence. The woman is beaten. She runs away. So what? Okay, I went back and worked on it. Not one draft, but several. The woman still runs away, but finds refuge under a mogumo tree, a kind of sacred fig tree, where she seems to undergo some kind of spiritual experience. But in reality, she simply realizes that she is already pregnant. Does she go away for good? But where to? In a society where life is lived in close communion with the land and with the community. Return, but given the new life she carries in her, she opts to return, hoping that this time the marriage will work. Though the story and the domestic violence are based on my experience at home, there are important departures from biographical. My mother had children, 6 in all, and when she finally left my father, and went back to her father's place, she never returned. The fictional resolution of the conflict is not satisfactory, for it's not clear that anything has changed on the part of the man. But I put in a lot into the evocation of the land, the spiritual transformation, and a sense of self, implying that the woman's self-knowledge may make her assert herself more in her relationship. The fig tree actually later appeared in pen point number 5 in December 1960, a year after I was in college. And later I wrote a few more, which are published in pen point, and I had enough, or so I thought, and believe it or not, I put them together and I sent all the stories to some publishing houses in London. I didn't know who they were. I same looked up in the publishing house, and one of them happened to be Jonathan Cape, which rejected the collection without, okay. However, the reply from Hutchinson in London added that if I ever wrote a novel, the editors hoped I would show it to them. Looking back, I knew I'd be grateful forever that they had rejected the volume, because the uneven mix of the mature and the juvenile would have been a very unfortunate introduction to the world of books and book people. But I was happy, very happy, that someone had made a reference to a novel I might write.
6: It was really interesting, and I would say that he's a great author, and I think we can learn a lot from him, like all his memories and the times he had to go through, and what he accomplished during his life. And there were many things to laugh about, like he's a really humorous person, so it was really enjoyable the evening.
7: I know Professor Ngugie. It's a household name in Kenya, in literary circles, at the university where I used to teach, and even in political life. Now here, it is very important for me, partly, first of all, because as a Kenyan, and a Kenyan intellectual, a Kenyan, a very successful Kenyan writer coming out here is good image for the country. He is like an ambassador himself, because anywhere he goes, he is seen as a Kenyan, as an African. So his coming to Vienna is very important in the sense that we also encourage what we call cultural diplomacy. And that means that exchanging ideas in the area of culture, which includes education and other traditional cultural subjects. So this is very much the kind of interactions that we would encourage, even from the diplomatic side.
8: I feel really, really appreciated. I feel really, really amazed to be a Kenyan in Austria and to welcome Ngugie in Austria, Vienna. Because I'm also a student in the English department of University of Vienna, and I work as an English teacher in Vienna. And Ngugie, also being a very famous writer of East Africa, of course not for only East Africa, but the whole of Africa, she represents us as Kenyans, and that really makes us very proud as Kenyans. I learned from him, you have to stay authentic, you have to stay original, because like we know, many people who travel abroad, they change their accent, for example, like when they just land in Europe or America. But Ngugie wa Thiong'o has lived in Europe and America for the last, like, since 1980s, and he still speaks Kenyan English, and I find that amazing. I find it's very important, because that's what differentiates us between the American or the British and the Kenyan. So we are original, we are our own, and we have to keep our culture. And we just don't have to copy things and try to be like the others, because we are we, and we have to stay the way we are.
9: His lectures, his... Yes, I mean he's a writer who does a lot of things. You know, as I mentioned in my introduction, as a young boy growing up in Ghana, I was already reading his earliest novels, you know, Weep Not Child, The River Between, Petals of Blood, and I had no idea where Kenya was. But he was speaking to me. His works are evergreen, and his latest works, for example, as I mentioned, actually, as a linguist, as somebody who is a professor of linguistics and African studies, he actually leads the way. He's a hero in the sense that he is telling the world that everybody should pay close attention to the development of African languages and cultures. And this is exactly what my lectureship is all about, my professorship is all about, the promotion of African languages, African literature, and African culture in general.
10: Specific is his reading about a very important time, about the decolonization process in Africa. And this is not only for Africa important, but also for Austria. It's always said that Austria was not involved in the colonization of Africa, but that's only the half of the truth. First, we benefited and still benefit from the exploitation of Africa. And secondly, the colonial thinking, the thinking of superiority, went into our society. It's part, it's one of the source of racism today. And therefore, such readings like from Ngugi wa Thiong'o are, in my opinion, very important.
3: Do you know, Wa Thiong'o is a very known, prominent writer. And he is on the list of Nobel Prize, yeah? And it's for us a big thing to bring him in Vienna and to read his memoir. So we are very happy that we succeeded.
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Yeah. Classic material. Refugee camp. Hold tight. Yes, yes. Steve Marley, come on, huh? Wyclef, huh? Feel the gong.

0: Selbst eine schwere Verletzung und starke Schmerzen konnten ihn nicht davon abhalten, bei diesem Konzert aufzutreten und das Attentat als eine Erfahrung zu werten, die ihn nur stärker gemacht hat. 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
1: When he mixed religion and music together, he was met with resistance. There are stories, and I believe, if I'm correct, that you are today carrying a bullet wound in your head from where you were shot.
2: Yeah.
1: And he was shot. What happened?
2: Well, that was mixing music and politics. That was political, you know, really political. Mm-hmm. And he was determined, even after that instance, that scene of shooting during the rehearsal, we still did the concert.
1: You were shot, people came in, this was another political party.
2: Mm-hmm.
1: And what did they came, were they, I mean, was it like what we see in gangland style? What happened?
2: Yes, it was a serious one. This one scares. I mean, this one is like you see death looking at you and say, I'm here for you. And you're saying that I'm innocent.
1: You're rehearsing and somebody comes in and they try to blow you away.
2: And they just came in and Bob stopped the rehearsal to eat a piece of grapefruit. And while he was having the grapefruit, the guys came in and we heard shots firing. So I said, well, is this Christmas or what? Mm. What time of the year is this? Why are they firing crackers? And when I looked, this guy was going straight at Bob with the gun. And some of these were friends too. It wasn't, you know, this was paid murder. So,
1: well, fortunately for all of us, they didn't murder Bob, nor did they murder you, although you were both hurt.
2: Yeah.
1: Did you think about stopping at that time?
2: No, as a matter of fact, we became more forceful and determined to really continue, because deep down within ourselves, we knew that our main purpose was for the people and the music. We had no political idea or interference.

Father's a record. Yeah. Classic material. Refugee cat. Hold tight. Yes, yes. Steve Marley, come on. Why Clef, Feel the gong.

0: So I come from Kenya. And a little bit of Tanzania. That's why I say jambo. It's a typical greetings in Kenya. So the next song is called Safari. You know what safari is, right? So I'm gonna take you in a smooth, slow, Austria style kind of a safari. Is okay?
1: Okay.
0: Okay, let's go.

you feeling good? If 80 people are saying yes and 10 people are saying no, then something is wrong with these 10 people. Because I mean, it cannot be that 80 people are having a good time. So, feel free to dance, feel free to be yourself, feel free to enjoy the moment. The world is going through a lot at the moment. So, when we have the freedom that we can be like this together, with this freedom of good weather, then we should be thankful to God that we can be here, right? So, Ukuti, in the Schweiz, sagt man schaffe, nicht schlafe. 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

0: Fantastic! 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
1: What is fantastic?
2: Thank you.
0: The concert is very fantastic.
2: Sir.
0: I saw people who really know the African culture.
2: People travel many miles.
0: I'm very glad to be here today.
2: Searching for a better life.
0: Big ceremony.
2: That's why big. Some of us are singers. Some of us are drummers. Some of us are dancers. Some of us are selling wonderful art from our motherland. Why am I saying this? It's every human being is looking forward to the future. We work so hard so that we have a better future. And that is exactly what I'm singing in this next song, On My Way to See the Future.

0: was los in my eyes, you guys.
1: Her name is Tandy. Give it up for Tandy. So, that's a bit of an emotional song. Back when we grew up, or back when I grew up, I'm the oldest in the group, by the way. every adult was considered to be a parent to every child. So children, even children who didn't have parents, had parents, because every grown up in the society was a parent to them. They would give them advice and help them to get a better life, despite them not having their biological parents. So the song just gets a little bit emotional because it's a reminder that we should all be parents to every child. Even if a child is not yours, it's okay to give them advice and help them to have a better life. Thank you.

0: Yes, on the catwalk. Ah, ah, ah. 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This is Nana Kwame. Best the best, best the best. Chiala, are you ready?
1: Classical shirt, we have the get one for your summer. It's Mano Cry classical. High target is what we deal with. GTP, pure African print. Differences are there. My sister doing it also, you like the beast? You have to check my sister out there. Samburu beast, Penina. Yes, that's the beast there. And the shirt is for Mano Cry. And we run the city. Bad, bad, bad, bad, bad, bad, bad, bad. Yes, the wonderful, the highlight. The is happening. Marvin is on the walk. Fashion, confident, the youth, you see it, you see it. Ah, ah, ah, ah, ah. So beautiful to see the youth them being so confident to walk on the red carpet. You see what we do? Give applause for the youth. Zoe, sweet Zoe, sweet Zoe, that's my Zoe. Ah, Zoe, come be that Turuk. Zoe, come be that Turuk. Zoe, stop, come be that Turuk. Ah, sweet, sweet, sweet, sweet, sweet. Ah, I tell you, I see them babies. And now, yeah, that's my sweetie, Jatana, the lion's den. Yeah, yeah, yeah, ga, ga, ga, ga, ga, ga, yes, water.

0: So, and they send, ladies and gentlemen, the queen, are not the queen from Africa, but you have Favo as the queen of the Guinness Records.
1: Chain my horse and wait with your astonishing beauty.
0: Let's talk today about Guinness Record with Haile Stirling, with a lady from Africa, from Nigeria. She is Wendy Ward.
1: You are my

Guinness World Record is a historic event where everyone competes in their own field. You know, it's like putting your name in the sands of history. When we come to Wendy World, someone else did this breeding marathon for some hours. So she did 55 hours, which is very big and historic. As she said before, it's 3 days non-stop standing and breathing. I was there and I watched her do it. It's amazing, actually.

0: My real name is Chinwendu Favour Josephine Chukwu, professionally known as Wendy Ward.
1: Wendy Ward. Yeah. Even if you go on the internet, we'll chat to Wendy Ward.
0: Yeah.
1: So, and who is Wendy Ward?
0: I relocated to Vienna 2 years ago from Nigeria. And Wendy Ward is a hairstylist, a professional hairstylist. She's into locks, and she's also into the sales of real hair in form of wigs. So she's an entrepreneur who has been a hairstylist for over 11 years, started in Nigeria, and she's planning on how to continue her hairstyling profession here in Austria.
1: But hairstyling, every African woman knows how to do it, isn't
0: it? No, not everyone knows how to.
1: Mm.
0: Yeah.
1: When did you start to get interest of such a style?
0: It started approximately as a teenager. I don't remember exactly how old I was, but professionally I've been a hairstylist for 11 years. It was passion for me at first. I was practicing on my mom's hair for fun before it grew into, you know, a profession.
1: Ladies and gentlemen, Wendy Ward, now that we have to know the name, won a Guinness record. There is the reason why we invited her to come here to our studio and to tell us about it. But before we learn more about this Guinness record, Wendy Ward, this kind of the job you are doing, is profitable?
0: Definitely. Yeah, it's passion and it's also a profession. It's something that, you know, you do for fun, for me, before it grew into passion. So yes, it's a profession.
1: For do you have a shop in Vienna?
0: Not yet, but I'm working on it.
1: Are you online?
0: Yes, I am.
1: If you want to book, you have to contact you where?
0: Yeah, on social media, on Facebook, on Instagram, on TikTok, on Google also, I'm there, Wendy Ward.
1: Wendy Ward, before we go in your Wendy Ward, can you dedicate it to one lovely lead you like?
0: Music I like?
1: Heck yes. Now we wanted to dance first.
0: Oh, my goodness. Which song now can come to my head? You are my African queen.
1: Okay, let's choose this
0: the
1: one.
0: The girl of my dream. You take me where I've never been. You make my heart go ting and
1: Okay, let's listen to the lead, ladies and gentlemen.
0: Oh,
1: and then we'll come back later.
0: Yeah.

0: When did you won a Guinness record? How did it start? Tell us.
1: Okay. I attempted a Guinness record a couple of weeks ago here in Vienna. And the journey started around a year ago. You know, it was a vision for me. I was led in my spirit to do this. And I implemented steps to make this happen. You know, I started last

0: before, you know, I successfully attempted the record in Vienna last month,
1: But that
0: which is
1: is,
0: this month, sorry,
1: yeah, but that's
0: August.
1: that, but that support have been a selection. That how many people attend to the competition?
0: The thing is, people were coming in and going out because it was for 3 days continuously, but the midnight, 1 o'clock, 2 o'clock, 3 o'clock. So having multiple people in a place was not really what it was because people were going out and coming in. But approximately around 50 to 100 people were, you know, present at a time.
1: Do you have a manager, isn't it? Is
0: He's here with me.
2: My name is Osita Umogo, and everybody in Vienna knows me as Chief Priest Global.
1: And you know everything about this Guinness record, how it works, how it was.
2: Also, Guinness World Record is a historic event where everyone competes in their own field. You know, it's like putting your name in the sands of history, because this organization, what they do is to make people make history. So when we come to Wendy World, someone else did this breeding marathon for some hours, and she decides to do a bigger hour,
1: It
2: that
1: is a
2: is
1: kind of
2: 55.
1: marathon.
2: Yes, a marathon, yeah. So she did 55 hours, which is very big and historic. As she said before, it's 3 days non-stop standing and breathing. I was there and I watched her do it. It's amazing, actually, you know.
1: This marathon is running, or what is the kind of the marathon we're talking
2: Her
1: about?
2: making marathon. She stands for 55 hours. She was only resting for 45 minutes. Yeah, even the timekeeper is here also. She rested for only 45 minutes in all the 55 hours.
1: She was the one who stand for a long time.
2: Yeah, she is the one that stands for a long time. We, the people who are working, we are standing around, but sometimes we can sit down, we can also eat and drink, but she's the one that is standing there, you know. People are coming to do her massage. They give her food, they give her water there, but of standing, she's
1: Let's
2: standing
1: come
2: there.
1: back to her. How was it? How did you sustain?
0: Well, the truth is, it wasn't easy, you know. Having to attend to different people, different hair length, different hair size. In total, I attended to 82 models, and I would say sometimes I still do not even know how I made it to the 55th hour. I knew I could do this, but I did not really look into the depth of what it would take to bring this to life, so I was open to everything.
1: How do you think how he sustained?
2: How she sustained?
1: Uh.
2: I guess first of all, it was her courage. Because the first time I met her, I saw that she's a very courageous woman. Very, I've not met her, but the first time I met her, I saw in her eyes, she has a very white eyes, if you can see. Yeah, so the eyes from where I come from, with somebody's eyes, you will know who the person is.
1: You're from?
2: I'm from Nigeria. But
1: Which region?
2: I'm from Anambra State.
1: Anambra State.
2: Anambra State.
1: And if
2: So
1: you see the eyes, you can know.
2: if I see somebody's eyes, I will know somehow who the person is. So the first time I met
1: Tell me
2: her,
1: how I am now.
2: Your eyes is red.
1: Don't tell me,
2: Your eyes is
1: everybody.
2: red.
1: I don't drink alcohol.
2: Okay, so what I said is that she can do it.
1: Yes.
2: So, and that is why I'm in from day one. I said, this thing, you are going to do it for us, you're going to do it for Nigerians, you're going to do it for Africans, and you're going to do it for Vienna. You know me, anything about Vienna, I support. So that's how we started doing this thing together.
1: So, Wendy World, tell us, how was your challenge in this marathon?
0: I had challenges, not one challenge. You know, to have you corrected, it was more than one challenge. Personally, I like to enjoy my sleep. I love to sleep. When I say I love to sleep, whenever I am sleeping, I do not like to be disturbed for any reason. So, number one, having to sacrifice nights of not sleeping. You know, it's one thing to sleep a bit and not have enough sleep, and it is another thing to not sleep at all, you know, especially the nights. You know, doctors and people who are into the health sector, they made us to understand that, you know, sleeping at night is vital. So I sacrificed my sleep, which was a challenge for me, but I was prepared for that. Another challenge I had was having to lose my weight because I was much more bigger than.

0: this. So it was a challenge for me to drop some kg. I lost about 15 kg during this process. I was considering that it's something that I have to stand. So if you're so obese or if you're big, standing for days might be a little bit stressful, So I lost my weight. And another challenge I had was organizing the models. Like I would say, some Caucasians, they believe that African artistry, African hairstyles are for a selected group of people. So we have Africans here in Vienna, and I wanted it to be like a situation whereby both the Caucasians, the Asians, the Africans, whatever ethnicity you're from, I was open to attend to, everybody. For the Caucasians, they a little bit, was a little bit not so easy, to get them to be a model. And but we did it. We did it. It went well. Another challenge that I would say I had was having to, be with people. I've always been a person that liked to maintain my space, but having a lot of people to watch you, because the hall I used had like a hall, a stage. So people you know, people who you do not know, we are, from a distance watching you. So the tension, stage fright. I also had stage fright. These are some of the challenges that I had.
1: Well, ladies and gentlemen, I think it is time to listen a second read, the music, so that you can relax, because the next question will be, what is your future? So, do you have a wish for a song, or I have to choose myself?
0: Oh, you don't make me fall in love. It's a song by Dibanj.
1: Okay, then. Let's listen it now.
0: Yeah.
2: Don't get it twisted. Love is a beautiful thing. Don't.

0: Favor, that's the Favor names. When the world. What was your feeling at when they say the challenge now is the when the world?
1: 17, 16, 15, 14, 13, 12, 11, 10, 9, 8, 7, 6, 5, 4, 3, 2, 1.
2: Wow. I still have it very fresh in my head, just like it happened yesterday. But the truth is, when I hit the 55th hour, there was this sense of relief I had, because having to plan this and execute it successfully was not done just by me. I had a solid team behind me that pushed me. And the 55th hour seemed, you know, unreachable, especially when I approached that 40 hours, 45. I began to wonder, are we not getting to this 55 hours? Why does it seem so far? So when I reached that, I was happy. I was fulfilled. I was amazed that I was able to represent a country, a continent, and a particular set of people. Because, you know, I'm African, I'm Nigerian, and I'm living here in Vienna. So it was a wonderful experience for me having to do that.
0: Cosita, how was your feeling?
3: My feeling?
0: Mm-hmm.
3: Well,
0: where were you there?
3: I was there from the first hour to the 55 hour. Yes, I was there.
0: And?
3: Yeah. And the feeling at the end, for me, the beginning was it for me. Yeah, because we pushed so much to begin. It was not an easy thing to prepare this for. But when we started, I know that we are going to get to the end. I have this strong belief that we are going to get to the end. This is what
4: I'm saying. What is that say for?
3: So the end was very hilarious, and it's something that we look forward to. We've planned it. You know, we already planned how we are going to end it.
0: Why? Because why you run even?
3: Because I believe in her so much.
0: Okay, now you run and you won. What is the benefit of it? And what is the future? Where do we want to see you in 20 years? What will you do with the prize?
2: Well, just to add a bit of what Guinness World Record is about. Financially, they are not, you know, paying. They recognize you. This is, like he said earlier, this is an historic book. So in years to come, in centuries to come, if they get to type my name, they would get to see that I attempted and did this years ago. So for me, this was not just about having to do this. I'm grateful that I was able to represent a continent, Nigeria, Africa, and having to put Vienna on a global map. Because regardless of the fact that I'm Nigerian, they would still impute there that it was done in Vienna. It was done in Austria. This is the love I have for Vienna. This is the love I have for Austria. I could have chosen to do it somewhere else, but I said, no, Vienna is also home for me. So why not do this here? And back to what you asked me, what is the future like? I am a hairstylist, and this is life for me. This is job for me. This is work for me. This is my profession. I don't think I am ready or willing to change my profession for any other thing. Because I love to beautify people. I love to give people a different look. They come to me with whatever style they have, and I am able to transform it. I feel like I'm some kind of, you know, jagaban, if I would use that word. You know, it's superpower. I have this superpower. So I want to continue to enlarge my coast, enlarge my territory as a hairstylist, also here in Vienna.
0: Manada.
3: My wish? My wish is like a prayer, and I know already that it's going to go far. I know already that she's going to go far already. Like, it's not negotiable. She's going to be very, very big around the world, globally. So the Vienna have started. So my prayer for her is that everything she wished for herself that is good will come to pass.
0: Let me give you the last minute. That our listeners are listening now. Open your heart and tell what you wish to tell him today before you leave our studio.
2: I wish that whoever gets to hear this know that crafts is something that sometimes is underestimated. Whatever craft you do, whatever craftsmanship you specialize in, please hold on to it. Don't look it down. Don't say, oh, you know, I'm into this. I don't think it's going to be valuable where I move to. You know, why not drop this in my country? Whatever you do, come along with it to wherever you're going to. Because you never know if that craft of yours will open doors that you least expected. I've always loved my craft because it was passion for me at first. So I loved it. And while I was moving here, I wanted more range of people, especially the Caucasians, to know that African styles don't have a barrier. As a white person, as a mixed person, we accept all ethnicity for our hairstyles, you know, because while I was looking for models, I had some people ask me, oh, do you think if I do this style is going to be, is it not a taboo for the African tradition? And I was a little bit surprised because I got to understand that some people do not even know that our culture does not have a barrier. Anybody can have our hairstyle. So love what you do and do what you love, so long as it does not break any rule and it does not hurt anybody.
0: And what is the secret of your style? Mm-hmm. The different styles.
2: Yeah.
0: Do you have the names of them?
2: I am into braids, protective hairstyles. I maintain locks. I start locks and I'm into wigs, all kinds of wigs.
0: Well, do you get product or no product with?
2: Yeah, I use products. I get them from the store or, you know.
3: Our listeners, I will tell you, please, just like she said, come up with your craft. Don't underestimate the talent God gave you. Anything you want, as far as you are living in Vienna, an African living in Vienna, come up with whatever you have. You have people that will support you and promote it. Thank you. And for Windy, please look for her handles, book, and come and make your hair. That's what we do.
0: So let's enjoy all of us the last music, and I say bye-bye.
2: Yeah.
0: And the last music is
2: Game Changer by Flavor.
0: Okay. So.

0: Katar 2026 vom 14. bis 24. August 2026 bei der Donauinsel Floridsdorf-Brücke. Afrika-Tag ist vorbei. Let's go back there. There was a lady, one of us. Lynette was there all the time. Also, Lynette, tell me, how was your impression of Afrika-Tag 2026?
1: Afrika-Tag was very exciting. So many people came through, very multicultural as usual, very vibrant. Every day brought in new excitement, new enthusiasm, a lot of different things that you could purchase as well. I also have several people that have come to me and said they wish it had not ended so soon.

days. There was Howard C. Green, just turned 33. His leather chair waits at the bank. And Sergeant Dow Jones, 27 years old, commanding his very own tank. But Lather still finds it a nice thing to do, to lie about nude in the sand, drawing pictures of mountains that look like bumps and thrashing.

0: Oscar Brown Jr., der mit seinen Texten zu Instrumentalkompositionen wie eben Work Song und Afro Blue die Grundlage für unzählige Vokalversionen diverser Sängerinnen und Sänger geschaffen hat. 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Bid 'em In, eine Beschreibung einer Sklavenauktion. Und als Gegensatz das humorvolle But I Was Cool.
1: Bid 'em in, get 'em in. That sun is hot and plenty bright. Let's get on to business and get home tonight. Bid 'em in. Auctioning slaves is a real high art. Bring that young gal, Roy, she's good for a start. Bid 'em in, get 'em in. Now here's a real goodbye on about 15. Her great-grandmammy was a die-homie queen. Just look at her face, she sure ain't homely. Like Sheba in the Bible, she's black but comely. Bid 'em in. Gonna start at three. Can I hear three? Step up, gents, take a good look-see. Cause I know you'll want her once you've seen her. She's young and ripe, make a darn good breeder. Bid 'em in. She's good in the field, she can sew and cook. Strip her down, Roy, let the gentleman look. She's full up front and ample behind. Examine her teeth if you got a mind. Bid 'em in, get 'em in. Here's a bid of three from a man who's thrifty. 325, can I hear 350? Your money ain't earning you much in the banks. Turn around, Roy, let him look at her flanks. Bid 'em in. 350's bidding, I'm looking for four. At $400, she's a bargain, sure. Four is the bid, 450. Five, $500, now look alive. Bid 'em in, get 'em in. Don't mind them tears, that's one of her tricks. 550's bidding, who'll say six? She's healthy and strong and well-equipped. Make a fine lady's maid when she's properly whipped. Bid 'em in. Six, 650, don't be slow. Seven is the bid, gonna let her go. At seven, she's going, going, gone. Pull her down, Roy, bring the next one on. Bid 'em in, get 'em in, bid 'em in.

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1: But I was cool. Und dann wäre da noch Brown Juniors entzückende Vertextung von Bobby Timmons, That There.

daddy going there, and daddy, can I have that big elephant over there? 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